0: of 5-year-old Kumanjai Little Baby in Alice Springs. The proposed changes would make it easier for Indigenous children to be permanently placed with non-Indigenous carers. Aboriginal, health, human rights and legal groups oppose the legislation. Regional security will be high on the agenda when ASEAN foreign ministers meet in the Philippines today. Foreign Affairs Minister Penny Wong is in Manila for a series of ASEAN meetings. She says she'll be focusing on building regional resilience, addressing regional challenges, and reinforcing rules and norms. Australia will be joined by a host of other nations, including South Korea, the United States, China, Japan, and Canada. US Secretary of State Marco Rubio says he looks forward to strengthening diplomatic ties in the region.
1: ASEAN is our primary way of engaging the region. We're committed to it. I was there last year. I also went with the president when he went for the leaders' summit, and we're returning again this year. And it gives us an opportunity not just to participate in this gathering, but also to do a lot of bilateral meetings.
0: Researchers say tire particles and potentially toxic chemical additives have been found in dust collected from residential balconies in Brisbane. Shannon Kirkwood has more details.
2: The University of Queensland examined balcony dust from homes across the city to see the effects of traffic-related pollution. Tire additive chemicals were detected in 29 of 30 samples. Researchers say balconies closer to Brisbane CBD and closer to ground level had higher concentrations, and wind speed played a major role in how much tyre wear was deposited on the balconies. About 6 million tonnes of tyre wear particles are released globally each year. Tyres are recognised as one of the world's largest sources of microplastic pollution.
0: The president of Nicaragua says the country will not hold any more elections. Daniel Ortega has been in office since 2007. Sunday marked the 47th anniversary of the Sandinista Revolution, which saw the ousting of the Somoza dictatorship and paved the way for Mr. Ortega to take power. The 80-year-old now says there will be no more elections where the opposition can try to seize power. And bakeries, cafes and home bakers are celebrating Australia's unofficial National Cake today. The original home of the Lamington, Brisbane's old government house, is among the venues marking National Lamington Day. Turning to sport, Jessica Fox has won gold in the women's kayak cross individual time trial at the Slalom World Championships. It comes almost a year after the 32-year-old underwent surgery to remove a benign tumour from her kidney. Sister Noemi Fox finished 11th, while fellow Aussie Ada Mackey was 30th. In the men's, Merle Long was 6th, Tim Anderson 30th and Lucien Delfour 43rd.
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6: And today's expected temperature, areas of frost and patchy fog this morning. Sunny afternoon and light winds, and daytime maximum temperatures between 15 and 19 degrees. And for tomorrow, Wednesday the 22nd of July, mostly sunny, areas of morning frost, the chance of morning fog in the west, light winds becoming westerly 15 to 25 kilometres an hour in the morning and becoming light in the late evening. Overnight temperatures falling to between 0 and 4 degrees and daytime temperatures reaching between 13 and 18 degrees. And for Thursday, 23rd of July, partly cloudy, slight chance of a shower in the morning and afternoon, and overnight temperatures falling to between 3 and 6 degrees and daytime temperatures reaching between 9 and 17 degrees. For Friday, 24th, of July, sunny, areas of morning frost with the chance of morning fog in the west, Winds west to southwesterly, 15 to 25 kilometres an hour, tending south to southwesterly, 15 to 20 kilometres an hour during the morning, then tending west to southwesterly during the afternoon. Overnight temperatures falling to between minus 2 and 2 above zero, and daytime temperatures reaching between 8 and 14 degrees. And top temperatures for around our region for today: Mudgee 18 degrees, Bathurst at top of 17, Orange 15, Lithgow 18, Katoomba 15, and Cantos Ralston expecting a top of 18 degrees. Currently it's 7.7 degrees here in Angus Avenue, Cantos, and it's still foggy. I think it's more foggy than it was at 9 o'clock. Anyway, take care driving around in the fog. And time is 7 minutes past 10 o'clock. You're listening to Karen. I'll take you through till midday, and we'll have Meg with her music hunting program in at midday. Right now, this is Shaka Khan.

0: And that was Duran Duran. Our time is coming up for 20 minutes past 10 o'clock and Ralston District Care, Transport and Meals are desperately seeking volunteers to join our community transport team at Ralston District Care and Transport Incorporated for local and distance trips to ensure our service keeps running in our community. 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
0: And coming up, we've got Justin Timberlake, Gabrielle and Freya Ridings. But right now, this is Katy Perry.

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1: Hello, I'm Laura Devoy. Aboriginal leaders and Indigenous organisations are calling on the Commonwealth to hold the Northern Territory government to account for proposed changes to child protection laws. Shannon Kirkwood reports.
2: The NT Parliament will today debate proposed amendments, which the Northern Land Council says will remove safeguards put in place to prevent a repeat of the Stolen Generations. SNAICE, the National Voice for Indigenous Children, says the NT government ignored expert advice when drafting the amendments. A rally is being held outside Parliament House in Darwin this morning. In a statement, NT Senator Jacinta Nampajimpa-Price says the bill doesn't erase family, kinship, community or culture. She says a child's safety must come first.
1: $25 million in federal funding will go towards reforms for governance and strengthening the institutional foundations of the State of Palestine. Foreign Minister Penny Wong and the Minister for International Development, Anne Ali, announced the funding this morning. Senator Wong says the funding demonstrates Australia's practical commitment to Palestinian recovery, reform and institution building. She says Hamas can play no role in the State of Palestine. One Nation leader Pauline Hanson has made light of a live interview in which MP Barnaby Joyce yelled at his dog. Mr Joyce was being interviewed by the ABC last night about Senator Hanson's trip to the UK when this happened.
3: You're defending your leader, but are you really comfortable with where she is taking you?
4: I think... Sit down! Sorry, it's a dog.
1: Mr Joyce has apologised for the outburst, while Senator Hanson said in a social media post, "You have to love live TV." Australian researchers say changing one ingredient used to create green hydrogen could multiply its production up to 80 times. RMIT University and two Chinese institutions released the result of their experiments today in a peer-reviewed energy and environment journal. They say their finding could help producers cut emissions from hard-to-abate industries, including aviation, shipping and steel production, though more trials would be needed to prove the process worked outside a laboratory. The US has launched another round of strikes on Iran. It's the 10th consecutive night of attacks. The US Central Command says the strikes were designed to further degrade Iranian military capabilities used to attack commercial shipping in the Strait of Hormuz. The City of Sydney says it has listened to buskers and is offering better access to support and location information. It's released a new digital guide which provides notifications about activities or issues affecting busking locations and information on rules and regulations. The updated code also increases the number of busking pitches across the country. A documentary titled Busking is Dying premiered last month. Performer Sharina says a cashless and less generous society, the pandemic and council regulations has made performing increasingly difficult.
5: To all of the people who support and love music and busking, from the bottom of my heart, thank you so much.
1: 2 million people have lined the streets of Madrid to honour Spain's FIFA World Cup champions. Spain defeated Argentina 1-0 in the final yesterday. Supporters cheered on the team, which arrived back in Spain last night. Meantime, FIFA is investigating a brawl after yesterday's World Cup final. Several Spanish and Argentinian players clashed on the field. FIFA says a disciplinary and ethics prosecutor has been appointed to investigate potential breaches of the FIFA disciplinary code.
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8: And the weather forecast for the rest of today. Mostly sunny, and there's still patchy fog around this morning, and we're going to have a sunny afternoon with light winds and daytime maximum temperatures between 15 and 19 degrees, and top temperatures for our region, Mudgee 18 degrees, Bathurst at top of 17, Orange 15, Lithgow 18, Katoomba 15, and Candos Ralston a top of 18 degrees. Currently it's 10.9 here in Candos, and tomorrow we can expect a mostly sunny day with areas of morning frost and the chance of fog in the west. Overnight temperatures falling to between 0 and 4 degrees, with daytime temperatures reaching between 13 and 18 degrees. Thursday, we can expect a partly cloudy day with a slight chance of a shower in the morning and afternoon. Overnight temperatures falling to between 3 and 6 degrees, and daytime temperatures reaching between 9 and 17 degrees. And on Friday, sunny day, areas of morning frost, chance of morning fog in the west. Overnight temperatures falling to between minus 2 and 2 above 0, and daytime temperatures reaching between 8 and 14 degrees. And it's coming up for 7 minutes past 11 o'clock, and time for today's episode of The Passing Parade.
9: Hello again. This is John Doremus with The Passing Parade, the story of a master of treachery. His name was Eugene Ozef. During the period between 1900 and 1908, he was the most trusted and valued police agent in Russia. At the same time, he was also the leader of the terrorist arm of the Social Revolutionary Party. I'll be back to tell you how he maintained this extraordinary dual deception after this message.
10: 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And now we continue with The Passing Parade.
9: The son of a Jewish tailor, Eugene Ozef was born at Rostov in 1869. At the age of 23, suspected by the local police of subversive activities, he fled to Karlsruhe in Germany. There he joined a revolutionary group of Russian expatriates. He was anxious to further his education at the Karlsruhe Polytechnic, but lacked the necessary finance. His answer to the problem was to write both the police department in Moscow and the Rostov police, offering to supply the names and plans of his revolutionary colleagues for a fee. The offer was snapped up, and in June of 1893, Ozef joined the ranks of the secret police at 50 rubles a month. He was thereby enabled to attend college, and in due course obtained a degree in electrical engineering. Meanwhile, he was hailed by his unsuspecting comrades as a loyal and true ally to the revolutionary cause. In 1900, he returned to Russia with a reputation that earned him instant acceptance among Moscow's leading revolutionaries. While working as a respected engineer by day, he became the party's chief advocate of terrorism, at the same time keeping the police well informed of its doings. How he got away with the deception for so long is a mystery that defies credulity, for he was neither true to one side nor the other. In 1903, Ozef assumed leadership of what was known as the Battle Organization, the terrorist arm of the Social Revolutionary Party. In this capacity, he planned the assassination of the new Minister of the Interior, Plev, who had formerly been head of the police department and, as such, Ozef's superior. Plev was duly eliminated when a bomb was thrown into his carriage. The investigation that followed left Ozef in the clear, free to plan and direct further assassinations. When police suspicion did ultimately fall on him, he moved quickly and passed over information that resulted in the arrests of a number of key members of the battle organization. By so doing, he almost redeemed himself in official eyes, but he had pulled one double cross too many, and a revolutionary sympathizer named Burtsev pieced together conclusive evidence revealing him as a secret police agent. Ozef was still one jump ahead, however,
11: and in January of 1909, he escaped into Germany under the assumed name of Alexander Neumeier. For 6 years, he practiced as a stockbroker. Then, ironically enough, in June of 1915, he was arrested by the German police as a revolutionary. He spent 18 months in prison and was released in 1917. Broken in health, he died the following year. Our time is up. Till we meet again for another chapter in the passing parade, this is John Doremus. As always, thank you so much, and goodbye for now.
8: 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And it is 11 minutes past 11. 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

0: And that's No No No with A Pumpin' Blood. 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
2: 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And remember, even small amounts of alcohol limit your ability to drive safely. So plan ahead and have a designated driver or a place to stay so you don't have to drive at all.
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0: 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It's coming up for midday in about 8 minutes.
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0: And I hope you've enjoyed the morning, and I've certainly been glad to have you listening. And you can listen to my program again next Tuesday, 9 o'clock. The fog is finally lifting. It is 14 degrees here in Candos. And then after the news coming up at 12 and the local weather, you can listen to Meg with her Music Hunting program. This is Fleetwood Mac.

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1: Hello, I'm Laura Devoy. A review into the circumstances of a five-year-old girl before her death has found serious departmental failures. Aboriginal and Torres Strait Islander listeners are advised this story contains the name of an Indigenous person who has died. David Wilson reports.
2: Kumanjai Little Baby was allegedly abducted from a town camp in Alice Springs and murdered in April. An independent review was announced after revelations the Department of Children and Families had received multiple notifications about her welfare in the weeks prior to her death. It found, despite repeated indicators of domestic and family violence, protective responses were not pursued in a timely manner. Tabled in Parliament this morning, the review made seven recommendations, which the Northern Territory Government has accepted in principle.
1: A Melbourne synagogue, which was targeted in an arson attack in 2024, says it applied for government grants for security but was unsuccessful. The Adas Israel synagogue has been closed since it was firebombed a year and a half ago. Board member Benjamin Klein today fronted the Royal Commission on Anti-Semitism and Social Cohesion. He says the synagogue applied for grant funding for security in 2023 and 24.
3: There was local council, there was state government, there was federal grants, which we saw was available. We'd sent out letters and were unsuccessful. We also sent out a letter to Mark Dreyfus at the time, who was the Attorney General, and we were unsuccessful. There was technicalities in terms of incorporated entities, unincorporated entities. There was a lot of red tape to sort of get through, and we weren't successful.
1: Southeast Asian foreign ministers are in the Philippines for the annual ASEAN conference. Australia's Penny Wong is in Manila for the series of discussions of the 11-nation bloc. Regional security is set to be high on the agenda. The US, UK, China, Russia, Japan and Canada are just some of the other nations attending. Meantime, Minister Wong has walked the red carpet as the guest of honour as she inspected the Philippine Coast Guard headquarters. Senator Wong reaffirmed Australia's support for the agency's modernisation and capability enhancement efforts. Andy Burnham has promised a new political and economic model after taking over as Prime Minister of the UK. Mr. Burnham is the country's 59th Prime Minister and 6th in 10 years. In his maiden speech outside No. 10 Downing Street last night, Mr. Burnham described the change in leader as a circuit breaker moment for Britain. He says he wants to change politics and will outline a 10-year plan later this year.
4: We will make this moment a circuit breaker for Britain, bringing forward the biggest changes in the last 40 years. A new political model and a new economic model.
1: The Western Australian Department of Health has issued a warning amid a rise in Mpox cases. So far this year, there have been 36 confirmed cases of the viral infection in the state, with WA Health saying most of the cases have been acquired locally. A free vaccination is available for eligible people across the state. Turning to sport, in cricket, Australia will be back to full strength for next month's test matches against Bangladesh. Josh Hazlewood, Nathan Lyon and Pat Cummins have been named to return. Scott Boland is also in the squad while Michael Nisa has been dropped. Australia will take on Bangladesh in Darwin and Mackay. And Jessica Fox has won gold in the women's kayak cross individual time trial at the Slalom World Championships. Sister Noemi Fox finished 11th.
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6: 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That number again, 042 77 96 299.
7: And the forecast for the rest of today: sunny afternoon with light winds and daytime maximum temperatures between 15 and 19 degrees. And Mudgee can expect a top of 18 degrees today, Bathurst 17, Orange 15, Lithgow 18 and Katoomba 15, and Candos and Ralston can expect a top of 18 degrees. Currently it's 14.5 degrees here in Candos. And tomorrow we can expect a mostly sunny day, areas of morning frost and the chance of morning fog in the west. Light winds becoming westerly, 15 to 25 kilometres an hour in the morning, and becoming light in the late evening. Overnight temperatures falling to between 0 and 4 degrees, and daytime temperatures reaching between 13 and 18 degrees. And for Thursday, 23rd of July, partly cloudy, slight chance of a shower in the morning and afternoon. Overnight temperatures falling to between 3 and 6 degrees, with daytime temperatures reaching between 9 and 17 degrees. And for Friday, the 24th of July, sunny, areas of morning frost and the chance of morning fog in the west, and overnight temperatures falling to between minus 2 and 2 above 0, with daytime temperatures reaching between 8 and 14 degrees. It's just after 6 minutes past 12 o'clock, and we will have Meg coming in very shortly, but a couple of community notices in the meantime.
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Good afternoon. This is the Music Hunting Show and we'll be until 3 p.m. At some point, I'm going to start getting used to loading up the computer for songs that I can find here to last the last hour, because at some point I will be busy with some work at from 2 to 3. So I'll still keep my program and do my shows from 12 to 2, and then I'll find some alternative things on the computer to play you while I have to be out at work. So thank you for tuning in. First up, there's a song called Garden in Your Heart, and it's by Miriam Lieberman.

Well, that was a second track by Miriam Lieberman, and that one was called Penta. She has travelled the world a bit. She can speak a few languages. Yes, she's grown up in Sydney, but she's a bit of a world traveller, spent some time in South America and Africa. She's actually playing the African kora there with many strings, which are basically fishing line. So cool. It's got a great sound. It's known as the African harp, but it's called the kora. Well, I've got another interesting track from a group in Sydney. They're a tango group of young Australian musicians. They're called Tangalo, and the album's called Good Enough for Gringos, and the first track is Las Orgas Tranquilas.

0: Well, rather uncommon music, I would say. A very unique band, the Mara Band. Mara and Lou Keek are from Falconbridge, and they've been running this band with their collaborating musicians who share composing for that for 40 years or so. So they were cutting edge. They combining world music with improvised jazz. So much of the band, they're Sydney-based as well. Paul Cutlin, Andrew Robson, Steve Elphick, as I mentioned, Lou Keek and Mara Keek, and Sandy Evans. And then you've got the incredible voices there, which this particular album was bringing together, the choir that Mara Keek runs, which is a very large Balkan choir, the Martinitsa Choir. I really love this album. I don't play it too much because it's probably an acquired taste, but I don't bring all my tastes to the air, but I will time to time. And these guys actually played out at Gollgong Prince of Wales Opera House a couple of years back. I might play one more later. Now, the next track I've got for you, after some sponsors, is by Andrea Soler, Daydreamer. So I shall play some sponsors and go straight on to her.
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That was Lucy Thorne. And next up, I have another track by Andrea Soler. And this one's called Love at First Sight.

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4: Well, it is 12:45 and you're listening to KRRFM and my name is Meg. This is the Music Hunting Show and we've got some more great music to explore. So now I have Beck Jensen and this track's called It's Never Too Late.

All right, I've got something else ready for you. This one is Cass Eager. It's from the album Beautiful Day, and this one's called Take These Wings.

Yes, I've got a CD signed by Cass Eager in my hands, and she signed it Groovy Dancer Hot Chick Meg. Well, that was very nice of her. Well, that was from many years ago, obviously, with a comment like that. Anyway, next up I've got Victoria Vigenza, and this next track is a bit of a heartbreaker. It's called Broke Her.

So you can hear on that album Victoria and Lindsay Martin on the mandolin there. And after that, they actually went on to form their own duo, which is called We Mavericks. And they do draw on a lot of the songs already written by Victoria Vigenza. In fact, she's the one that writes all the songs. And now their duo, in the last, I don't know, 12 months or slightly more, became a quartet. So they're basically in the folk pop genre, and they're composed of two couples, as it turns out. Anyway, that was one of many absolutely incredible songs. So next up, I've got another track by Beck Jensen, and it's called She Is Free.

That was Tangalo from the album Good Enough for Gringos. And next up, I've got a track by Kate Miller-Heidecke, and it's called Apartment.

That was Miriam Lieberman from her album Birds of the Moon, Crack of Dawn. And now here's a track called Not Gonna Be, and that's by Victoria Vigenza.

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2: 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This is the Music Hunting Show and I'm Meg, so thanks for joining me. It's about 22, 23 minutes past one. Well, guys, Samantha 26 is just around the corner and everyone is invited to a community forum on Saturday, the 1st of August at 11 a.m. at Samantha headquarters, 71 Angus Avenue, Cairndos. Come along for a preview of this year's festival taking place from the 17th to the 20th of September and hear about the exciting program of exhibitions, performances and events planned across the region. You'll have the chance to meet Samantha's lead curator, Sebastian Henry Jones, creative director, Alex Wisser and general manager, Yasmin Hanoff, who will share insights into the festival and answer your questions. Whether you're a long-time supporter, a volunteer, a local business, or simply curious about what's happening, we'd love to hear your ideas, feedback, and questions as we prepare for another wonderful festival together. Tea and biscuits will be provided and everyone is welcome. Please RSVP to info@samantha.com.au. We look forward to seeing you there. And that's from C26, Samantha 26. Coming to our town and towns, I should say, plural, 17th to the 20th of September. Well, I am dipping back into an old favourite. I've got a fairly folky one coming up for you now. I might let it go for three different ones, going from something that's a bit of a jig to a song and then to a reel. So if you don't know what that is, a jig is like a 6/8 timing and a reel is 4/4 timing. And the singer, Kate Burke, wow, she's got a really special quality to her voice. This group's called Trouble in the Kitchen. They stopped being together years ago. They must have had too much trouble in the kitchen. Anyway, take a listen.

the beautiful voice of Kate Burke. And now to hear a reel by the same group, Trouble in the Kitchen.

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0: Yes, good afternoon. It's 1:41 and you're listening to the Music Hunting Show. And now I've got a track for you called Liquor Store, and it's on the album of Hat Fitz and Cara Robinson, Beauty and the Beast.
1: I close, I put them by the fire.

That was Cass Eager with Sister. And next up, here's a track called Butterfly Boy by Miriam Lieberman.

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4: Yes, just a few minutes until the news. This is the Music Hunting Show. Thanks for tuning in. And next up, I have the Audrys, and this track's called Paradise City.

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1: Hello, I'm Shannon Kirkwood. A cash moving company is warning cash distribution reforms don't account for the safety of staff. Armaguard Chief Executive Matt Caulfield has addressed a parliamentary inquiry today, which is considering a bill to ensure cash remains securely available across the country as physical usage declines. That involves the Competition Watchdog and the Reserve Bank of Australia being handed powers to safeguard the future of cash. Armaguard says cash distribution has become more expensive. There's currently a disagreement with how costs should be covered. Mr. Caulfield says progress is being made on that front.
2: Our customers don't want a person turning up without a gun, without a companion, and without an armed vehicle. So it's all forms part of a solution we believe we think we're close to resolving. Hence the request that this legislation is at least delayed and reviewed.
1: In the Northern Territory, a review into the circumstances of a five-year-old girl before her death has found serious departmental failures. Aboriginal and Torres Strait Islander listeners are advised this story contains the name of an Indigenous person who has died. David Wilson reports.
3: Kumanjai little baby was allegedly abducted from a town camp in Alice Springs and murdered in April. An independent review was announced after revelations the Department of Children and Families had received multiple notifications about her welfare in the weeks prior to her death. It found, despite repeated indicators of domestic and family violence, protective responses were not pursued in a timely manner. Tabled in Parliament this morning, the review made seven recommendations, which the Northern Territory Government has accepted in principle.
1: Support for a petition to protect Tasmania's Neil the Elephant Seal is increasing. More than 10,000 people have signed the petition, which calls on authorities to rule out euthanising the elephant seal. It urges a non-lethal management plan. This year, Neil attracted global attention as he spent time onshore in southern Tasmania. The verdict on an alleged baby trafficking syndicate will be handed down in Indonesia today. A 70-year-old woman, the accused ringleader, is among 19 people who have been on trial for allegedly, illegally buying and selling at least 34 babies. 12 of those babies are believed to be in Singapore, sold to unsuspecting adoptive parents for at least $14,000. Prosecutors are seeking a 10-year prison sentence for the 70-year-old woman. The City of Sydney says it has listened to buskers and is offering improved access to support and location information. It's released a new digital guide which provides notifications about activities or issues affecting busking locations and information on rules and regulations. The updated code also increases the number of busking pitches across the city. A documentary titled Busking is Dying premiered last month. Performer Sharina says a cashless and less generous society, the pandemic and council regulations has made performing in Sydney CBD increasingly difficult.
4: To all of the people who support and love music and busking, from the bottom of my heart, thank you so much.
1: And to sport, Josh Hazlewood, Nathan Lyon and Pat Cummins have been named to return in Australia's test team for next month's series against Bangladesh. Scott Boland has also been named in the squad, but Michael Nisa has been omitted. Australia will take on Bangladesh in Darwin and Mackay.
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6: And good afternoon. If you've just tuned in, this is the Music Hunting Show and we've got an hour left together. And my name's Meg. So we just heard the Audreys before the news. We'll probably hear another one before the hour's out. Did you guys know Candos High School is having an Education Week open day Thursday, August the 6th? And everyone is welcome. Open day starts at 10:45 a.m. free barbecue lunch at 12:50 p.m. Assembly at 1:40 p.m. Only time slots that a school could organise around their day. Current families, future families, former students, retired staff, local businesses, our extended community and friends of Candos High School are invited to explore our school, join in our interactive activities, meet our students and staff, and celebrate Education Week with us. Enter via the Fleming Street gate. Very good. Thank you, Candos High School, for that open invitation. Now let's hear a track by Victoria Vigenza. And I think this one is, we'll just play it because they're not numbered. It's a very hectic back page.

Ah, another gorgeous Audrey song. Just looking at the community announcements for you guys. The Make and Mend happens at CWA and it happens every fortnight. It's where you can bring along your darning, patching, embroidery, simple alterations, or any kind of sewing or yarning project that you're doing, and share a cup of tea while making and mending. It's on from 2 to 5pm every second Sunday of the month. So the next one is on the 9th of August. And yeah, 2 to 5. And it's at the CWA room in Candos. That's at number 1 Jacques Street on the second Sunday. And if you need to, if you don't want to just rock up, which you can do, then you would email candoscwa@gmail.com. So as mentioned, the next one's on the 9th of August, and following that, the next one is on the 13th of August. So I've got a track by Melanie Oxley and Chris Abrahams next. This one's called Time... it was going to be called Time. Here we go. This one's called Time Empty Away.

Well, there's some mighty fine piano in that by Chris Abrahams. So I'm going to jump to a piano piece now by Zella Margossian Quintet. She's based in Sydney. Let's take a listen. And this track is titled The Good That Exists.

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That was Beck Jensen. She is free. 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
1: Songs you love, songs you like, songs you haven't heard for years, songs you can't stand, and songs you've forgotten. Even songs you never knew existed. That's right, I'll play them all. My name is David, and on every second, third, fourth, and even fifth Tuesday of every month from 3 p.m. until 6 p.m. I'll be here on air at KRRFM Community Radio. 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
2: Well, we're in the home stretch now. Thanks for hanging out with me. I'm Meg, and this is the Music Hunting Show. Now, let's hear. I forgot what I put in. Let's hear it, and I'll tell you later. Oh, yeah. Cry Me a River by Melanie Oxley.

That was Lucy Thorne. She's from the Melbourne area, and that track was called Please Don't Let's Begin. All right, let's hear a track by Kate Miller-Heidke, and this one's called Out and In. Oh, there we go. Wrong one. Let's try again.

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2: Well, goodbye, folks. 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
3: 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It's good to be back once again with another show of Drive Time Music to take us through until 6 o'clock tonight. But before I get started, I'd like to thank Meg for her wonderful program this afternoon, and it was a pleasure as always. But now it's my turn in the hot seat, and I suppose I better get started, and we'll go with this one. It's called Another Night.

0: Another Night was by The Real McCoy. Dance With Me, that was Tones and I. And that last one, Anyone For You, Tiger Lily, that was by George Ezra. My name's David and you're on KRRR FM Community Radio. And thank you for joining me this afternoon.
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0: The Mudgee Church markets at the St John's Anglican Church are on the corner of Church and Market Streets in Mudgee, and the market is held on the first Saturday of the month. There'll be local grown produce like fruit and veg. There'll be homemade textiles, clothes, pre-loved books, jewellery, arts and crafts, and so much more. So the next market will be on Saturday, the 1st of August. This is Community Radio Station, KRRR FM. And coming up next, something called Fever Dream.

0: and that Sisters Are Doing It For Themselves, and it was by Aretha Franklin and the Eurythmics. Before that we heard Young Hearts Run Free, and that was by Candy Staton. And first up, Fever Dream, that was by Alex Warren.
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0: And we've been listening to Gouda Koala, and that was by Mitch Tambo. Come Back Again was by Daddy Cool, and that last one, The Tears of a Clown, that was Smokey Robinson and the Royal Philharmonic Orchestra. And my name's David, and you're on KRR FM Community Radio.
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0: I got the music. Pretty, pretty, pretty, pretty music. I got the music in me, yeah.
1: Okay, we've been listening to I Wish by Julia Jacklin. Can't Fight the Feeling, that was by REO Speedwagon. And that last one, I Got the Music in Me, and that was Thelma Houston.
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0: And that was Westlife with Delta Goodwin. Before that, we heard The Temptations, and that was with the Royal Philharmonic Orchestra. And before that, Angel of Harlem, that was by U2.
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0: And that was Birds of a Feather by Emma Donovan and Drifting Clouds. Before that, we heard Time After Time, and that was by Cyndi Lauper. And first up, Go Lucky, that was by Vera Blue.
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2: Emergency, police, fire, or ambulance?
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3: Yeah, there it is. 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
2: It's okay.
3: You guys are better out. 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

You've got to give a little, take a little, and let your poor heart break a little.

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0: And that's Tom Jones with The Glory of Love. And before that, we heard Every Beat of My Heart, and that was by Gladys Knight and the Pips. And Jealous Mind was by Elvin Stardust.
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0: I have a community notice now. The Lawson Park markets are held on the second Saturday of the month at the corner of Short and Church Streets in Mudgee. And that means the next market will be on Saturday, the 8th of August, and it'll be from 10 a.m. until 2 p.m. So please come along and support local home growers. There'll be lots of goodies on offer, such as clothing, arts, crafts, and so much more. Store bookings or further information, please phone 6373 3374. Keeping you in touch with our community, KRR FM. Okay. My name's David and you're on KRR FM Community Radio. Had a few problems this afternoon, but we soldier on. I'll just try this one.

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2: 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In adverse weather conditions such as heavy rain or fog, it's a good idea to forget about overtaking unless you're on a dual carriageway. 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So if you're on a slippery road, keep a delicate touch on the steering wheel, accelerator, pedal and brake, and resist making any sudden or sharp moves.
3: Well, had one or two problems this afternoon, but we got through it. My name is David and my show once again is coming to an end. I hope you've been able to enjoy my choice of music this afternoon. And I'll be back next week to do it all over again. So until then, be kind, take care, thank you, and goodbye.

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1: National Radio News.
2: Hello, I'm Alyssa Delfs. Australia's foreign minister has responded to a statement from the Israel embassy who blasted the Labor government's draft party platform on Israel and Gaza, saying it's one-sided. Penny Wong is in the Philippines for the ASEAN conference. It's being attended by her counterparts from around the world. Speaking to Bloomberg Television on the sidelines of the summit, Ms. Wong explained Labor's position.
3: The government of Australia's position, and I think the Australian community's position, is we want to see a two-state solution. We want to see both Israelis and Palestinians being able to live in peace and security behind borders which are recognised and negotiated. We want to see peace in the Middle East. Obviously, the platform, which is a decision for the National Conference of the party, that's a matter for the party to determine.
2: In the Northern Territory, a review into the circumstances of a five-year-old girl before her death has found serious departmental failures. Aboriginal and Torres Strait Islander listeners are advised this story contains the name of an Indigenous person who has died. David Wilson reports.
4: Kumanjai Little Baby was allegedly abducted from a town camp in Alice Springs and murdered in April. An independent review was announced after revelations the Department of Children and Families had received multiple notifications about her welfare in the weeks prior to her death. It found, despite repeated indicators of domestic and family violence, protective responses were not pursued in a timely manner. Tabled in Parliament this morning, the review made seven recommendations, which the Northern Territory government has accepted in principle.
2: Australia's LGBTQI plus community has campaigned for decades for the census to gather data on the prevalence of queer people. And today, the Australian Bureau of Statistics released its census dictionary, defining terms and variables to be used in next month's count. When the 2026 census is completed on August 11, two brand new questions will be included. These will ask a respondent's sexual orientation, their gender identification and expression, and in a separate question, about their sex at birth. Students at a regional New South Wales high school have started Term 3 online after a former student allegedly torched the front office. Police charged a 17-year-old male with arson, breaking and entering, as well as disseminating footage of the alleged offence, known as a post and boast. Emergency services were called to Cowra High School in the central west of the state about 7 p.m. last night after reports of a fire. Firefighters extinguished the blaze, which was confined to the school's administration block, although the building was badly damaged. And humanoid robots could soon greet customers in Australian dealerships under a Chinese car producer's plan to re-enter the local electric vehicle market. While internal combustion engine vehicles make up the majority of cars on Australian roads, electric vehicles account for a growing share of new sales. With the domestic market becoming more competitive, Chinese-based car maker XPeng today made a pitch in Melbourne, arguing intelligence, not electrification, is the industry's next frontier. And settled dry and mild winter conditions are on the cards for central and northern Australia, with some rain on the forecast for the tropics. Meantime, the Bureau of Meteorology's Angus Hines explains the conditions driving cold and wet weather for the south tomorrow.
5: And we've got two high pressure areas, one to the southeast, one to the southwest. They kind of look like wheels on a bike across the country. And in between the two, a little bit of action with a trough and a cold front, which will bring some rain to southern parts on Wednesday. Also some cool temperatures coming in with this weather system.
2: And in sport, Josh Hazlewood, Nathan Lyon and Pat Cummins have been named to return in Australia's test team for next month's series against Bangladesh. Australia will take on Bangladesh in Darwin from August 13 and in Mackay from August 22.
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8: Yes, and the weather for tomorrow, 22nd of July, is going to be mostly sunny. There's going to be areas of morning frost with a chance of morning fog in the west. Light winds becoming 15 to 25 kilometres per hour in the morning, then becoming light in the late evening, I should say. Overnight temperatures falling to between 0 and 4, with daytime temperatures reaching between 13 and 18. Now for Thursday, 23rd of July, it's going to be partly cloudy. It's going to be slight chance of shower in the morning and afternoon. The winds are going to be west to northwesterly, 15 to 20 kilometres per hour, tending west to southwesterly, 15 to 25 kilometres per hour during the morning. Overnight temperatures falling between 3 and 6, with daytime temperatures reaching 9 and 17, or in between there. And for Friday, 24th of July, it's going to be sunny. Areas of morning frost, the chance of a morning fog in the west, and the winds west to southwesterly, 15 to 25 kilometres per hour, tending south to southwesterly, 15 to 20 kilometres per hour during the morning, then tending west to southwesterly during the afternoon. Overnight temperatures falling to between minus 2 and 2 above zero, with daytime temperatures reaching between 8 and 14. Good evening, everyone. Noel in the chair now, taking over from David. I hope you enjoyed his program. Hope you enjoy mine. So just sit back, stay warm, and enjoy the music.
0: And for love's sake, each mistake, oh, you.

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0: Yeah, that was the All-Nighters with Montego Bay, and before that was Empire of the Sun with We Are the People.
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0: Yeah, just come up 28 minutes after six. That was Amy Stewart with My Heart and I.
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0: Yeah, that was B-Tribe with You Won't See Me Cry.
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2: Hi guys, this is Fred from the Candice Marston Men's Shed. 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

0: Yeah, 7:07, Billy Idol there with To Be a Lover. And before that was Bachman Turner Overdrive, Roll On Down the Highway. Outside temperature, 12.5 degrees.
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0: Yeah, that was Billy Ocean there with When the Going Gets Tough. And all before that was Leonardo's Bride, Even When I'm Sleeping. Award-winning country singers and songwriters Jed and Trudy. Now, they're going to be at the Ilford Hall Sunday, 16th of August, for a country music show. Now, the tickets are $20 at the door. There's going to be a sausage sizzle at 12 noon, which is $5. Show starts at 1 p.m. Afternoon tea is at $5. And proceeds go to the Community Charity Shop Building Fund.
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0: Yeah, just on 1.5 minutes to seven. And that was Survivor with Eye of the Tiger.
1: Behind the Wheel, promoting road safety to drivers in rural and regional Australia, thanks to the support of NRMA.
2: When driving on gravelled roads, your road holding is reduced and stopping takes a lot longer. You'll need 50% more space in which to stop. The first rule for driving on dirt or gravel is to slow down. 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And remember to drive smoothly. Your objective should be to use the accelerator carefully so the wheels of your car are always turning at the same rate as the road running beneath them. If you start sliding in a front-wheel drive car, ease off the accelerator to allow the front wheels to regain grip and keep them pointed where you want to go. In a rear drive car, lift off the accelerator pedal as smoothly as possible, steer where you want to go, then gently reapply the accelerator when the car has straightened out. Don't try to power out of the slide.
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0: Time just on 20 minutes after 7. That was Newton with a song called Sky High. And before that was Alive and Kicking with Tighter and Tighter.
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0: Okay, it's that time for our little short story, and tonight's short story is The New Order of Rome.
3: The New Order that Ruined Rome. Should the call by industry spokesmen around the country urging the federal government to cut back on social welfare spending be heeded? At a time when there are few signs of unemployment easing, ever higher wage demand by workers and productivity at a low ebb, one wonders where it will all end. A book written by American author H.J. Haskell 30 years ago, entitled The New Deal in Rome, was regarded then as topical comment, but it has an even stronger and more urgent message for us in the 90s. Every prosperous nation has to fight for its life against dictators or against demagogues, officials and parasites. This is a startling fact. Ancient Rome, when it began to decline, had the same sort of government departments as Australia, Great Britain, and the United States have today. It had a farm debt conciliation committee, a resettlement administration, a public works administration, a food relief scheme, a home owner's loan corporation, an agriculture adjustment administration, a farm credit administration, and prices and wages and so on. Then the profit motive was attacked. There was a price control act in 301 AD when the end of the Roman Empire was near. Prices were set too low, and at once there was a shortage of commodities. Rome was eaten up by doles and subsidies. At one time, 320,000 people were on the dole for wheat. Now, to keep the masses quiet, they were given bread and games. They were pauperized by state help. As many as 200,000 were given free bread, 2 pounds of bread a day. Also, they were given pork, olive oil, and salt now and then. The government became a giver. The dole then attracted to Rome the vagrants and the lazy people. Most of the enterprising and self-reliant men left Rome and went elsewhere. The soldiers and the government employees clamoured for more and more money. They made incessant raids on the treasury. As a result, taxation steadily increased until it became intolerable. Then the currency was inflated by a flood of new money. This inflation destroyed the rich and the middle classes. Almost all private enterprise came to an end, and the whole nation came to a standstill and decayed. Rome fell because of internal decay. The heart was taken out of enterprising men. The masses were taught to expect something for nothing. Government set out to control everything. As a result, there was soon not much left to control. Controlled industries became extinct. Just before Rome collapsed, half of the people were on the public payroll. and there was not enough money to pay them, as the taxpayers had been bled to death. At the height of its power, Rome had a population of 1 million and ruled 70 million people. But in the year 1400, it only had 20,000 and no empire. It went back to pasture land. Cows and sheep wandered about it. The Romans were the greatest and wisest people in the world for 400 years. Then the rot set in. Rome did have a golden age under 5 good emperors. It lasted only 84 years. It was the peak of ancient civilization, and during this period, taxes were low, private enterprise was encouraged, and businessmen were in high positions. There was real social security for industrious people. Then came the planners, and the whole shining structure of Roman life was broken down. Can we also be heading in this direction?

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0: Yeah, that was Jimmy Barnes there with Stagger Lee, and before that was Human Nature, Whisper Your Name. 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

0: Was in excess with Don't Change. Outside temperature, she's gone down now to 11.7 degrees.
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0: Yeah, that was the Beastie Boys with Fight For Your Right, and also in there was Queen, Let Me Live.
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0: Yes, just on 13 minutes past 8, and that was the Bee Gees, where the name of the song is This Is Where I Came In.
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0: Yeah, that was Neil Diamond there with Kentucky Woman, and before that, Billy Idol, To Be a Lover.
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0: Yeah, great song from Bob Seger there. It's called Like a Rock. We have a community announcement. The Mudgee Church Market's now St John's Anglican Church at the corner of Church Market Street, Mudgee. Hold their markets on the first Sunday of the month. Now there's local grown produce, like fruit and veggies. There's homemade textiles, clothes, pre-loved books, jewellery, arts, crafts and so much more. Now, the next market is on Saturday, the 1st of August.
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0: Yeah, 26 minutes to nine. The boss there, Bruce Springsteen with Darlington County.
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0: Yeah, that was CCS with the band played Boogie, and before that was Bryan Adams' Heat of the Night.
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0: Yeah, just coming up to 10 minutes to 9. That was Beverly Knight with a song called The First Time. And also Inez the Bee Gees with Spicks and Specks.
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0: Yeah, that was Sure with a song called, you know, I can't find it. Well, there you go. I found someone. I found it. Look at that. I found it. Yeah, Sure with I found someone.
1: Behind the Wheel, promoting road safety to drivers in rural and regional Australia, thanks to the support of NRMA.
2: Nighttime is one of the trickiest times to drive in the country. Remember to dip your headlights to low beam as soon as you see the lights of an oncoming vehicle. If the other driver doesn't, avoid looking into his lights. Just focus on the road in front of your bonnet and use the centre or left side marker as a reference. If you need to, slow down and ease to the left-hand side of the road. Remember that other drivers on the roads may not be seeing things as clearly as you. A 60-year-old needs 6 times the illumination of a 21-year-old to see things clearly. Keep this in mind when driving after dark and use it as an incentive to make your vehicle as visible as possible. And make sure you check your tail lights, indicators, and the operation and alignment of your car's headlights before driving at night.
0: Okay, it's just come up to 4 minutes to, or I should say 3 minutes to nine. Time for me to pack up, go home. So I'm going to love you, leave you with one from me alone. It's called Don't Bring Me Down. So until next Tuesday, it's bye from Noel.

0: shows with the sensational Barnes Brothers, live on Bill Street Caravan. For more information about the Barnes Brothers, check them out on Facebook and Instagram. We'll be back with more music from the Barnes Brothers in just a bit.
1: Up next, Grammy-nominated bluesman Guy Davis takes us through the life histories of the pioneers and innovators enshrined in the Blues Hall of Fame. Up next, Grammy-nominated bluesman Guy Davis takes us through the life histories of the pioneers and innovators enshrined in the Blues Hall of Fame.

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in London Town. Two on the Trot there from Dakota Staten. Good sounds too. Hope you enjoyed her. Dakota Staten, Broadway, and that foggy day in London Town.

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2: Good morning, I'm Laura Devoy. US President Donald Trump has threatened to strike Pickaxe Mountain, an underground facility located near Iran's uranium enrichment site. The nearby Natanz nuclear facility was one of those bombed by the US last year. American media, citing Israeli intelligence, is reporting Tehran has moved thousands of nuclear centrifuges into Pickaxe Mountain after the so-called 12-day war. Mr. Trump says strikes are coming.
3: We'll be hitting that area probably pretty soon. And there's not a thing they can do about it. Normally I wouldn't say that. If I thought they could do something about it, I would never say that. But we'll be hitting that area pretty soon and very heavily.
2: Aboriginal and Torres Strait Islander listeners are advised the following story contains the name of an Indigenous person who has died. Controversial amendments to the Northern Territory's Child Protection Bill have passed the Parliament. The NT government says they modernise the Aboriginal Child Placement Principle, which the Federal Minister for Indigenous Australians, Malandiri McCarthy, says should not be disregarded. The amendments were introduced in the wake of the alleged abduction and murder of Kumanjai Little Baby, who was the subject of numerous child protection notifications before her death in April. In a statement, Ms. McCarthy says the overhaul of the NT child protection system is occurring without proper consultation and against expert advice. Senior South Australians of 2026 are joining forces in Adelaide today to advance dementia prevention. David Wilson has more.
4: Professor Henry Brodarty AO, 2026 Senior Australian of the Year, believes protecting brain health in old age is as important as that of the heart. He says healthy ageing is as much about staying independent for longer as living longer, and saves the health system money too. Professor Brodarty is joining with joint 2026 Senior South Australians of the Year James Curry, sound designer of films such as Wolf Creek, and volunteer leader Mac Benai, for reshaping the future of ageing in Adelaide today. CEO of the Australia Day Council of South Australia, Jan Chorley, says the three men's stories demonstrate a common belief that growing older should not mean stopping your contribution.
2: A second person has been charged with allegedly setting fire to a school in the New South Wales Central West. The blaze on Monday night significantly damaged an administration building at Cowra High School. A 14-year-old boy will front court today. A 17-year-old boy has also been charged. The European Commission has cancelled a €2 million grant to the Venice Biennale over Russia's presence. The BBC's Sasha Slichter has the details.
5: Participation in the Biennale is the sort of soft power Moscow craves, aimed at normalising its war of aggression. Only the other week, the IOC decided to welcome Russian teams back into the Olympic fold. Explaining today's Biennale decision, a Commission spokesman said cultural events funded by European taxpayers should safeguard democratic values and foster diversity and freedom of expression. Values, he said, not represented in today's Russia. Before the current show opened, the international jury resigned in protest at Russia's participation, with Ukraine likening it to inviting a serial killer to a dinner with your friends.
2: Turning to sport, West Tigers half Adam Dewey is free to play this weekend after successfully downgrading his careless high tackle charge at the NRL judiciary. He's been fined $1,000. Teammate Latu Fainu will miss three games, unsuccessful in his attempt to reduce his dangerous contact charge. South Sydney Rabbitohs forward David Fifita also failed to downgrade his dangerous contact charge. He'll miss two matches.
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9: Good morning, it's Faith in the chair here. It's 6 minutes past six, and temperature in my car was 3, and the temperature in the studio on the wall is 5, so somewhere in between that. It's a little foggy and sort of frosty kind of out. Yeah, it's very, very foggy, but yeah. I got a little bit of a theme happening, well, two themes. First one's going to be a little bit of a gruesome song, so that's not, shouldn't start the day that way, should we? But yeah, you know, it's Nick Cave and the Wild and the Bad Seeds. Yeah, so I've got a theme, two themes, so they'll be obvious before you know it, and no mystery. But I'll try and do that, you know, mystery thing some other time.

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Plucked her eyebrows on the way, shaved her legs, and then he was a she. She says, "Hey, babe, take a walk on the wild side.

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New York City is the place where they said, hey, babe, take a walk on the wild.

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I said, hey babe, take a walk on the wild side. I said, hey honey.

0: Good morning. That was a tribute to Tom Petty. Thomas Rhett singing songs for Tom Petty. Wildflowers. And before that, yes, of course, was Wild Side with Lou Reed and Nick Cave. And who was singing with him? And the Bad Seeds. And I think it could have been... what's her name? 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All right, so you've probably guessed my theme. Songs with Wild in it.
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0: Good morning, it's Faith here, and I'm in here till 9, and that was Gino Vannelli with Wild Horses, and before that was Wildfire with Michael Martin Murphy and Lone Star, and that was about a wild horse. So, yeah, a couple of overlapping themes there, and it'll happen again after this break too with Susan Boyle with Wild Horses, and also Lainey Wilson with Wildflowers and Wild Horses. Thanks for your company this morning.
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0: Hey, good morning. Lainey Wilson there with Wild Flowers, Wild Horses. And before that was Susan Boyle with the Mick Jagger and Keith Richards song with Wild Horses. She did a beautiful version of that with that music. Ah, that haunting music. It's a good instrumental too, that song. I have it as an instrumental. Anywho, I've got some important messages and thank you for being with me. The time is 6:41 and the temperature is 5. But in my car it was 3 and very foggy. And looks like a little bit of a frost happening there, I'm sure of it.
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I'm Neil Mack, and I invite you to join me on Wednesday afternoons from 12 until 3, when I'll be playing music while in my room. You might hear Miles Davis or John Coltrane, Bob Dylan or David Bowie, Joni Mitchell or Marianne Faithfull, Lucinda Williams or The Waifs. So many genres you'll never be bored. Tune in and chill out. Come into my room on Wednesday afternoons at KRRFM.

Good morning. Diane Ziegler there with Wild Mountain Time. And before that was Loretta Lynn with a June Carter song of Wildwood Flower, I think it was called. It's good to be with you this morning. It's 6:51 and I have a couple of community announcements here. Education Week, open day, Candos High School. And it's on Thursday, August 6th. Everyone is welcome. And it starts at 10:45 a.m., free barbecue lunch, 12:50 p.m., and assembly at 1:40 p.m. And then current families, future families, former students, retired staff, local businesses, our extended community and friends of Candos High School are invited to explore our school, join in our interactive activities, meet our students and staff, and celebrate Education Week with us. You enter via Fleming Streets. And that's August 6th at the Candos High School Education Week Open Day. Keeping in touch with our community. Well, I've still got a couple more wild songs. I'm a very wild person.

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1: Good morning, I'm Laura Devoy. New research shows the cost for people leaving domestic and family violence has risen by 71% since 2016. Anglicare Sydney looked at the immediate costs of leaving, including bond, moving truck rental and temporary accommodation, and the follow-on costs of rebuilding a household and establishing safety. It determined the total cost of leaving a violent home to be $7,017. A decade ago, it was just under $4,100. Anglicare is calling for stronger immediate financial supports for victim survivors. And if you or someone you know needs help, you can call the National Domestic Violence Hotline 1800 RESPECT on 1800 737 732. The US Defence Secretary says the war with Iran has cost the country nearly $38 billion. Pete Hegseth fronted the Senate Appropriations Committee overnight after the Trump administration requested an additional $88 billion to fund the war. He blamed the Biden administration for not properly funding the military. The Iran-aligned Houthi movement in Yemen says six ships have been turned around in the Red Sea since it announced a maritime blockade on Saudi Arabia. Here's the BBC's Joanna Keane.
2: Saudi Arabia has been greatly increasing the amount of oil it exports via the Red Sea in response to Iran's closure of the Strait of Hormuz. So the Houthis' threat to block Saudi ships has raised the prospect of more disruption to global energy markets. Saudi Arabia vowed to respond with firmness and strength, but reports have now emerged that two tankers en route to Asia appear to be starting a costly diversion northwards via the Suez Canal, adding weeks onto their journeys. Asked about the blockade threat, President Trump remained sanguine, saying the US would take care of the Houthis if it went ahead.
1: A proposed data centre near Darwin will progress to the next stage of planning with permission from the Northern Territory government. Beetaloo Digital has been granted an exclusive commitment over 185 kilometres of land, about 30 kilometres from Darwin. The company wants to build a computing infrastructure project for AI, cloud computing and large-scale data processing. The proposal also includes on-site gas-fired power generation. The NT government says as many as a dozen data centre developers are eyeing the region. New data reveals the number of healthcare workers being admitted to hospital due to assault has increased over the past decade. Lewis Donaldson has the details.
3: That's according to a new report by the Australian Institute of Health and Welfare. In 2015 to 2016, there was 49 assault-related hospitalisations. That figure jumped in the 2024 to 25 period to 126. It also found the hospitalisation rate for healthcare workers injured at work has remained steady in recent years, but reasons for hospitalisation has varied. The most common injuries in the past year were falls at 36%, assaults at 15%, and contact with objects such as knives, tools or machines at 13%.
1: Turning to sport, Matilda Holly McNamara has signed with English Super League club Everton. The 23-year-old moves from Melbourne City, where she's won the A-League Women's last two Golden Boot awards for the most goals in the season. She's linking up at Everton with her Australian teammate, Claire Wheeler. And in cricket, Phoebe Litchfield has helped the Sunrisers Leeds to a 7-wicket win over MI London in the 100. Litchfield scored 43 runs off 26 deliveries as the Sunrisers chased down a target of 108.
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6: Good morning, it's Faith here. I'll be here till 9 and it's 7:05 and it's good to be with you this morning, this foggy, foggy morning. It's really quite thick out there. So it's mostly sunny, areas of frost and patchy fog. It's not patchy this morning. Light winds becoming westerly, 15 to 25 in the morning, then becoming light in the evening. Daytime maximums between 12 and 18. Just excuse me for a moment. Oh boy, oh boy. Bathurst 16, Katoomba 13, Lithgow 13, Mudgee 17, Orange 13. And tomorrow, well, the fire danger is moderate and no rating in most areas, well, all areas actually. Tomorrow, partly cloudy, the chance of morning fog in the south, in the north rather. Slight chance of a shower most likely in the morning and afternoon. Snow possible above 1,000 metres. Winds westerly, 20 to 30 kilometres. Turning southwesterly, 15 to 25 kilometres. The overnight temperatures will fall between 3 and 6. Daytime reaching between 9 and 17. Friday the 24th, mostly sunny. Areas of morning frost. Chance of morning fog in the west. Winds west to southwesterly, 15 to 25. And the overnight temps will fall between minus 2 and 2 above 0, with daytime reaching between 7 and 14. Saturday, 25th, partly cloudy, areas of morning frost, slight chance of a shower in the south, near zero chance elsewhere. Winds west to southwesterly, 15 to 25. The overnight temps will fall between 1 and 2 above 0, with the daytime reaching between 9 and 16. And if you're considering becoming a KRRR FM radio announcer, have a listen to this message. And it would be something different and interesting to do. So just consider that. And after that, we'll have the community notice board.
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Yeah, father and daughter there, Willie and Paula Nelson. That was a lovely version of that song. Next song, if my sister's listening, Tony, if you're listening, I'm playing this for Mum. This was one of her favourite songs. And so, yeah, Tony, this is for Mum.

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3: 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We have news and weather on the hour with a great mix of music. So I'll catch you then Mondays, 9 a.m. for Morning Markets.

0: And good morning. It's Faith here, and I'll be here until 9. And played a couple of songs for Gina and Wendy. Happy trails to you guys. Happy trails. And happy people. They're happy people. I'm glad they're my friends, and I'm glad we live in a small town together. And, so have a great time, guys. Beautiful morning here. The fog is starting to lift, and the blue skies are showing, and the sun's just beaming through all of that, and it's quite, like, lovely to look at. I have a couple of important community announcements here. The Rolleston Rambler Walking Group will be walking tomorrow from the Rolleston Showground, so meet them at the Rolleston Showground at 9 a.m. And also, for fitness people, Winter Dance Exercise Group, Tuesdays 10 a.m. till 11 a.m. at the Anglican Church Hall, Mudgee Street, Rolleston. 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Registration required, 18 years and over. And phone Health 1 on 6357 6150. That's 6357 6150. Come along and have some fun and keep warm this winter. Yeah, move that body.
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0: When you see the orange lights flashing near the 40 sign on the back of a school bus, it means you must slow down to 40 k's while overtaking the bus. Not just near schools, anywhere, or it could cost you at least $112 and 1 point. So when the orange lights flash,
1: it means you must slow down to 40.
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1: Good morning, I'm Laura Devoy. The United States has threatened to strike an underground facility believed to be at the centre of Iran's nuclear program. Pickaxe Mountain is located near the Natanz nuclear facility, which was one of those bombed by the US last year. American media, citing Israeli intelligence, is reporting Tehran moved thousands of nuclear centrifuges into Pickaxe Mountain after the so-called 12-day war. US President Donald Trump says strikes are coming.
2: We'll be hitting that area probably pretty soon. And there's not a thing they can do about it. Normally I wouldn't say that. If I thought they could do something about it, I would never say that. But we'll be hitting that area pretty soon and very heavily.
1: Voluntary assisted dying could soon be legal in every Australian jurisdiction. The Northern Territory government will today introduce its Rights of the Terminally Ill Bill to Parliament. The NT first put forward a bill in 1995, but 2 years later, the federal government passed legislation which removed the NT and the ACT's ability to legalise voluntary assisted dying. The ban was lifted in 2022. A specialist breast surgeon says early diagnosis through screening remains vital. National findings from a Global Women's Health Index shows Australia sits below the global average, with fewer than one in four women and girls aged 15 and over reporting being tested for cancer in the past year. The findings coincide with a new documentary portraying the human cost behind breast cancer diagnosis. Professor Bruce Mann from the University of Melbourne says breast cancer is increasingly being diagnosed in young women.
3: We did some work looking at women we had looked after in our service. What we found is those who had been undergoing screening required on average half the amount of treatment and were 75% less likely to die from breast cancer than those who had not been screened.
1: Gambling company Tabcorp Holdings Limited has paid more than $2.7 million in penalties after breaching spam and telemarketing laws. The Australian Communications and Media Authority found between February 2024 and June last year, Tabcorp made telemarketing calls to VIP customers without consent. There were 351 calls to numbers on the Do Not Call register. The company also admitted to sending emails and texts to customers who had unsubscribed from marketing. Health officials in the Democratic Republic of Congo say the Ebola outbreak is spreading further. A new affected health zone has been confirmed, bringing the total to 47. The BBC's Richard Kagoe reports.
4: A total of five provinces in Eastern Democratic Republic of Congo, where rebel violence is rampant, have now been affected by the Ebola outbreak. Insecurity has hampered the work of health teams in some of the worst hit areas. Officials say there are more than 2,400 confirmed cases, including 967 deaths. Ituri province accounts for more than 80% of infections and fatalities, followed by neighbouring North Kivu. More than 700 patients are in hospital or isolation, while 469 have recovered and been discharged. Surveillance and contact tracing have been stepped up to contain the outbreak.
1: Turning to sport, West Tigers half Adam Dewey is free to play this weekend after successfully downgrading his careless high tackle charge at the NRL judiciary. He's been fined $1,000. Teammate Lati Fainu will miss three games, unsuccessful in his attempt to reduce his dangerous contact charge. South Sydney Rabbitohs forward David Fifita also failed to downgrade his dangerous contact charge. He'll miss two matches.
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7: Good morning, it's Faith here. I'll be here until 9 and it's 8:05 and the temperature at the moment is still sitting on 5, but the sun's broke through that lovely, just beautiful. The fog's lifting and a beautiful view from our window here. Mostly sunny, areas of frost and patchy fog this morning. Light winds becoming westerly, 15 to 25 kilometres in the morning. They're becoming light in the evening. The daytime maximums between 12 and 18. The fire danger reading is moderate or no rating in all areas. Bathurst 16, Katoomba 13, Lithgow 13, Mudgee 17 and Orange 13. Tomorrow, partly cloudy, the chance of morning fog in the south, slight chance of a shower, most likely in the morning and afternoon. Snow possible above 1,000 metres, winds westerly, 20 to 30 kilometres turning southwesterly, 15 to 25. The overnight temps will fall between 3 and 6, with daytime reaching between 9 and 17. Friday, mostly sunny, areas of morning frost, chance of morning fog in the west, winds west to southwesterly, 15 to 25. The overnight temps will fall between -2 and 2 above 0, daytime reaching between 7 and 14. Saturday, partly cloudy, areas of morning frost, slight chance of a shower in the south, near zero chance of rain elsewhere. Winds west to southwesterly, 15 to 25. The overnight temps will fall between -1 and 2 above 0, with daytime reaching between 9 and 16. So it's going to get chilly. I'm going to play John DeRemus with the Passing Parade.
8: Hello again. This is John DeRemus with The Passing Parade, the story of a costly, pointless blunder. Vice Admiral Sir George Tryon, KCB, was regarded as one of Britain's finest naval commanders. It was said that in his long and colorful career, he had never put a wrong foot forward. Not till that fateful day, June 22nd, 1893. I'll be back to tell you about it after this message.
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8: Vice Admiral Sir George Tryon had joined the British Navy in 1848 at the age of 16. 13 years later, he received his first command, and from then on, he never looked back. In September of 1891, he took command of the Mediterranean Squadron. His flagship Victoria was the pride of the Royal Navy, the fastest, most powerful battleship afloat. On the afternoon of June 22nd, 1893, the squadron was steaming off the coast of Syria, bound for Tripoli, in two parallel columns, one of six vessels headed by the Victoria, the other of five, headed by the Camperdown under Rear Admiral Markham. A few miles from Tripoli, Tryon ordered a maneuver known as changing line to bring the ships into position for the evening anchorage. A difficult maneuver, but safe enough, provided there was sufficient distance between the two columns. On this occasion, Admiral Markham on the Camperdown felt there was not, and he signaled Tryon accordingly. Tryon signaled back the rebuke, "What are you waiting for?" Markham did not dare disobey a direct order from his commander-in-chief, even though he knew it would be a foolhardy one. The two leading vessels, Victoria and Camperdown, swung in toward each other. Almost at once, Markham realized that they were on a collision course. He ordered his captain to go full speed astern in an effort to decrease the Camperdown's turning circle. Meantime, on the rapidly approaching Victoria, Captain Burke turned anxiously to Admiral Tryon. "She's getting too close, sir," he said. "May I go astern full speed with a port screw?" Tryon did not answer. He wasn't even looking at the Camperdown. His attention was on the ship behind him, which was starting its turn. Three times, Burke repeated his request before Tryon looked around. "Yes, yes, go astern," he snapped. But by then it was too late. The two dreadnoughts came together with tremendous impact. The Camperdown's bow smashed into the Victoria's starboard side, ripping deep into her vitals below the waterline. For some seconds, the two remained locked together. Then the Camperdown backed off, opening up the jagged hole in the doomed Victoria. She at once heeled to starboard and began to sink. The other vessels in the squadron hastily lowered their boats. But before the boats could get near her, The Victoria had gone under, taking Admiral Tryon and some 100 men with her. 300 more died in the water, either chopped to pieces by the spinning screws or caught in the suction. The Camperdown, though badly damaged, was able to reach Tripoli. At the ensuing inquiry, Admiral Markham was censured by the court for not having protested more strongly against the order of his commander-in-chief. All other officers involved were vindicated. Our time is up. Till we meet again for another chapter in the passing parade, this is John Doremus. Thank you so much, and goodbye for now.

0: And good morning. One of my favourite singer-songwriter people telling stories with beautiful music, Mark Knopfler there with River Towns. So you probably guessed my theme. 20 minutes past 8, I have some important messages, and look at this glorious morning. So if you've got some gardening to do today, or trimming, or this and that, get out in the beautiful sunshine.
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1: Overtaking on country roads requires patience and good judgment. On single lane roads, vehicles can approach at closing speeds of 200 kilometres per hour, meaning you have minimal chances of surviving a front impact. In adverse conditions such as heavy rain or fog, it's a good idea to forget about overtaking at all, unless on dual carriageways. When you are driving on a twisting country two-lane road, long straights are few and far between, and it can be tempting to take a chance in order to overtake. The important thing to remember is, if you're in doubt about your ability to pass safely, then don't. Wait until the road is clear for a long stretch or until an overtaking lane comes along. Impatience costs lives, and it's worth taking a few extra minutes to reach your destination rather than trying to overtake in risky situations.
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3: Walking regularly to school is a great way to exercise. 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

Hi, you're with Shana on KRRR FM 98.7, playing hits from the 80s to 2000s every second Saturday, 9 a.m. till 12.

Yeah, good morning. It's Faith here, and I'll be here until 9. It's 22. And Brent is in to be here from 9 till 12, and then you'll have Neil, and then you'll have Nick. Well, who's after Neil? I'm not sure. Who's doing the Wednesdays now? Anywho, you'll enjoy Wednesdays. Nick Sophocles at the Rock Blues and Boogie this afternoon. Thanks for being with me this morning. I'll close now and say my bye-byes. And, of course, you've gathered the theme after 7 o'clock was Towns. And that was Old Sydney Town with the Bushwhackers. And before that was Morning Town Ride with the Seekers, and then Ghost Town with Paul Kelly and a bunch of others, I think. All right, bye for now. Enjoy the rest of your Wednesday, rest of your week, and have a good weekend. Stay warm and have some nice hot beverages and relax a little while. Here's Jane Saunders now with Life in a Small Town.

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1: Good morning, I'm Laura Devoy. The National Voice for Indigenous Children says the Northern Territory government ignored evidence which showed its child protection reforms would cause harm to children. The amendments passed Parliament yesterday. The government says they modernised the Aboriginal Child Placement Principle, which ensures Indigenous children removed from their parents are placed with Indigenous families. But advocates say it could create another stolen generation. SNAIC CEO Catherine Little told the ABC the reforms will not work.
2: What it shows is it gave a lot of traction. It made you look like you were doing something meaningful, but in actual fact will harm children. Politics do not keep children safe. Evidence-based practice keeps children safe. Families keep children safe.
1: The federal government has also raised concerns. Minister for Indigenous Australians Malandiri McCarthy and Special Envoy for Remote Communities Marion Scrimgeour said in a statement, Australia continues to live with the intergenerational trauma of a historic child protection system that didn't work. They say these laws should not repeat that trauma. Researchers say the cost for people leaving domestic and family violence has risen by 71% over the past decade. With the details, Shannon Kirkwood.
3: Anglicare Sydney has looked at the immediate costs of leaving, including bond, moving truck rental and temporary accommodation, as well as the follow-on costs of rebuilding a household and establishing safety. It's determined the total cost of leaving a violent home to be $7,017. A decade ago, it was just under $4,100. Anglicare is calling for stronger, immediate financial supports for victim survivors. And if you or someone you know needs help, you can call the National Domestic Violence Hotline on 1-800-RESPECT. That's 1-800-737-732.
1: US President Donald Trump has pledged to help Lebanon a lot following talks with President Joseph Aoun at the White House. Washington has been mediating talks between Lebanon and Israel as the latter continues to battle with Iranian-backed militant group Hezbollah. Speaking to reporters, Mr. Trump said Lebanon had been badly treated.
4: It's been a very badly treated place and country, and we're going to have it properly treated and treated with respect that it deserves. And Mr. President, it's an honor having you. Thank you very much.
5: Thank you.
4: Thank you.
5: I've been looking forward to this visit for a long time.
4: Thank you.
1: Mr. Trump also announced the resumption of direct flights between the US and Lebanon, which were suspended more than 40 years ago. And an amateur photographer has captured a rare optical phenomenon in western New South Wales. A fog bow is a similar shape to a rainbow, but is made up of fog. The Bureau of Meteorology says the fog droplets could be 1,000 times smaller than the rain droplets, which generate rainbows. Amateur photographer Marie Johnson captured the fog bow on her farm at Cobar and uploaded it to social media. The Bureau says fog bows are unusual in climates such as western New South Wales. Turning to sport, Matilda Holly McNamara has signed with English Super League club Everton. The 23-year-old moves from Melbourne City, where she's won the A-League Women's last two Golden Boot awards for the most goals in the season. She's linking up at Everton with her Australian teammate, Claire Wheeler. And in cricket, Phoebe Litchfield has helped the Sunrisers Leeds to a 7-wicket win over MI London in the 100. Litchfield scored 43 runs off 26 deliveries as the Sunrisers chased down a target of 108.
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8: Mostly sunny today, beautiful morning. So far, we've got a little bit of fog still happening along the river and blanketing parts of Ralston at the moment. Candice is sunny, so that's a promise for people living in the fog. It's going to be a stunning morning later on for you. Looking at tomorrow's partly cloudy, the chance of morning fog in the north, slight chance of a shower, most likely in the morning and afternoon. Now, snow is possible about above 1,000 metres with winds coming in from the west, then turning southwesterly during the afternoon and evening. Overnight temperatures falling to between 3 and 6, with daytimes reaching between 9 and 17. Friday, mostly sunny, areas of morning frost, the chance of morning fog in the west, winds coming in from the west to southwest. Overnights falling to between minus 2 and 2 above 0, with daytime temps reaching between 7 and 14. Saturday, partly cloudy, areas of morning frost, slight chance of a shower in the south, but near zero chance elsewhere. Winds still coming in from the west to southwest, and overnight temperatures falling to between minus 1 and 2 above 0, with daytime temperatures reaching between 9 and 16. So we're finally starting to get a few of those frosts. It's been an amazing frost-free few weeks, hasn't it? But we did have one yesterday, just zero, and today was just a little colder than that. It was about minus half a degree. That's what I measured anyway in Ralston. A frost and then fog over the top of that. Across the region today, Bathurst looking at 16, Katoomba 13 along with Lithgow, Mudgee 17 and Orange is 13 as well. We'll be heading for around about 16 degrees today. Good morning everyone, Brent Barlow here with you until midday with Morning Magazine. On this 22nd day of July 2026. Thank you, Faith, for a terrific show as usual. A little bit folky this morning, I thought, with the music. Songs there I hadn't heard for a while, which is always good. Enjoyed your show, so thank you, Faith, and have a nice day. If you're on the road or about to get on the road, please take care around the school zone speed limit areas. 40 kilometres an hour at the moment until 9:30. And again, the Savo from 2:30 through to 4. Slow down. Keep an eye out for the kids.

plenty of music lined up for you, and we'll fill you in on what's happening around the place. Went to the salon opening at Cementa at the Art Space, Way Out Art Space, on Saturday. Andrew G opened it. I'll tell you a bit more about that later.

0: Bob Dylan there, kicking the show off with Thunder on the Mountain. The salon was opened on Saturday, the Cementa Salon down at the Wayard Art Space. It was pretty amazing. They had over 150 works of art there, of all kinds. Just the best one they've had yet, and incredible variety of stuff. It's really worthwhile having a look if you haven't seen it yet. If you weren't there at the opening, pop in. It'll be open until Sunday, 20th of September. That's the end of Cementa Festival this year. But, it was certainly packed for the opening night. There were a lot of people there. Megan Williams did the welcome for country, and she acted as the MC, introduced Georgina Pollard, who was the curator of the show, and she gave a little talk, and she did a great job too, that's for sure. All the artworks were set out really nicely. There's a lot of work in that with lists of artists. And when you've got 150 artists there to type up and set out on so that everyone can see them, that alone makes a lot of work. Then the show was officially opened by Andrew G, and full of energy and bouncing around, and said a few very nice words, including that Candace is one of the premier art centres in New South Wales, which was nice to hear. And I believe he went down to the open mic later on and sang a couple of songs down there at the community club. So he certainly loves to get into the local stuff, which is good. All in all, a terrific opening. If you'd like to pop in, it's open Thursdays, Fridays, Saturdays and Sundays, I think, from 10 through till about 4 each week. I think I've got that right. But it'll be open right through until Sunday, 20th of September, which is the last day of the four-day Cementa for this year.
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0: Paul Flynn welcomes you at the Globe Hotel Ralston with a tasty range of meals in the bistro. 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Had a message from Neil Mack, who will be doing his show today after the kids do their little thing from following my show. That'll be from 12 through to 1, and then Neil's show will be from 1 through to 3. But he sent me a message saying Peter Green died on the 26th of July 2020. So that's only a few days' time will be the anniversary of his death. And he'll be playing a lot of Peter Green today in his show. In fact, every track will feature either Peter Green or him as leader or part of a band. So that's pretty impressive. Quite a tribute there to Peter Green from Neil Mack, the Savo. But I'm going to play one as well right now. This is from Peter Green's Fleetwood Mac album. It's called My Heart Beat Like a Hammer.

Little tribute to Peter Green there. That was from his Fleetwood Mac album, and My Heart Beat Like a Hammer. And as I mentioned, his anniversary of his death is coming up on the 26th. Today's the 21st, so it's 5 days away, and he is going to be featured in Neil Mack's show this afternoon. 25 past nine. I believe there was a meeting yesterday about the bulk water transfer from Windermere Dam, or about the bulk water transfer from Windermere Dam, or ahead of a

out, take out 20% of water from Windermere and send it down to Burrendong, and it puts about 2% into Burrendong Dam. Shows you the difference in sizes of the two dams. It'll certainly have an effect on all the recreational users from Windermere. So I don't know how the meeting went, as I said, but anyway, I guess we'll get some feedback on that eventually.

Patty Griffin there. That's from her album Servant of Love, and that's called Gunpowder. We've got a notice of special general meeting, an annual general meeting.

Of the Ralston Canter Show Society. It'll be held on Tuesday, 28th of July. That's this coming Tuesday, 6 p.m., followed by the AGM at the... that'll be at around about 6:30 p.m. It's at the Amenities Building, Ralston Showground, and all current financial members of the Society are invited to attend. I've got a track lined up for you now from Etta James, and... played a couple of hers last week. She's a pretty amazing performer. This one was done by Renee Geyer and made quite famous by her. Let's see what sort of a job Etta James does of this song.

Etta James. Ralston Ramblers Walking Group heading off tomorrow from the Ralston Showground, 9 a.m. They'd love to have you along if you haven't done the walk with them yet. And should be a nice morning for a walk. So come along and join in. By the way, Council is encouraging local rugby league fans to secure their tickets for the Telstra Premiership clash between Penrith Panthers and Canberra Raiders at Club Mudgee Stadium next month. Tickets are selling fast, apparently. So it's on Saturday, 1st of August. And I believe the gates will open at 2:15 p.m. with the Castlereagh Cup curtain between Coonabarabran Unicorns and the Cooler Kangaroos. That's going to be the Razor kicking off at around about 2:45 before the NRL match gets underway at 5:30 p.m. Tickets are available at right now at 123tix.com.au. And apparently there is quite strong demand, so get in if you want to watch it. By the way, too, the Panthers Foundation and West Fund Health Insurance will also deliver two free Play Like a Panther Junior Rugby League clinics at Glen Willow in the lead up to the match. A girls-only clinic for participants aged 5 to 15 will be held on Wednesday, 29th of July, from 4:30 p.m. to 6 p.m., followed by a clinic for children aged 5 to 13 on Friday, 31st of July, from 4:30 p.m. to 6 p.m. And both clinics will take place at the Glen Willow Junior Rugby League Clubhouse and Fields. And they'll include rugby league skills, drills, activities and gameplay led by NRL Game Development Officers and Panthers Community Coaches. Registration is essential for this one. You can visit Council's Facebook event, Panthers versus Raiders, for details on that.

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